0: very kind.
1: Tam says,
2: 楽しい旅行でしたね。
0: Seems like you had a good time.
1: Mia had such a wonderful experience in Nagano. Today's key phrase is, it was really fun.
3: すごく楽しかったです。
1: If you remember the form of this phrase, you'll be able to express your impressions of what you've experienced.
0: Here's a breakdown of the phrase. すごく means really. 楽しかったです means it was fun. Today's point is about how to talk about something in the past. With a verb, you change the end from ます to ました to make it past tense, right?Here's what you do with an adjective or noun. Let's start with an explanation of how I adjectives work. They're the ones that end with I, such as fun, 楽しい. Replace the final I of an I adjective with 買った to make it past tense. In this way, it's fun, 楽しいです, for example, becomes 楽しかったです, meaning it was fun.
1: Listen.And repeat. Now, katta is pronounced with a brief pause in between ka and ta.
4: 楽しかったです。すごく楽しかったです。
0: Another example from the skit is おいしかったです。The past tense of it's delicious, おいしいです。Also,よかったです is the past tense of that's good, いいです.
1: So that's irregular, isn't it?、Mm-hmm. The past tense of いい being conjugated as よかった.
0: That's correct. So you just have to memorize the phrase. Next, な adjectives and nouns. For them, replacing です with でした will turn a sentence into past tense.
1: We learned about な adjectives before too, didn't we?
0: We sure did.A na adjective gets na added immediately after it when modifying a noun. For example, when the word kind modifies a noun, it becomes 親切な. When it stands alone in a sentence, it becomes 親切です. To turn 親切です into past tense, replace です with でした. That makes it 親切でした. And when a noun is followed by です, as in,It's a fun trip. 楽しい旅行です。You can change the sentence into past tense by replacing the ending in the same way. Thus, 楽しい旅行でした。
1: Now listen to a conversation about impressions of a trip.
2: Osaka はどうでしたか?
5: よかったです。とてもにぎやかでした。
0: Let's take those sentences apart.
2: 大阪はどうでしたか?
1: How was Osaka?
0: Osaka is a major city in Western Japan. Do means how. Since it's followed by でした, you can tell the question refers to something in the past.
5: よかったです。
1: It was good.
0: Remember, よかった is the い adjective い in the past tense.
5: とてもにぎやかでした。
1: It was very lively.
0: とても means very. にぎやかでした is the past tense of the な adjective にぎやかな, which means lively.
1: Try repeating the answers that follow this question.
4: 大阪はどうでしたか?よかったです。とてもにぎやかでした。
1: Now it's your turn to express other impressions. Imagine you've just returned from a great trip. Tell someone it was wonderful. Wonderful is an I adjective.
4: 素晴らしい。素晴らしい。
1: Go ahead.
5: 素晴らしかったです。

0: 素晴らしかったです。
1: Got it? Today's bonus phrase is one that Haru-san said in the skit. Memorize it as one expression.
2: おかえりなさい。
3: おかえりなさい means welcome home or welcome back. It's a greeting to someone who's just returned. Family members or close friends might make it casual with just おかえり. On the other hand, staff members of a hotel will greet patrons with a formal おかえりなさいませ.
1: Listen to how various people say the first version.
4: おかえりなさい。
5: おかえりなさい。
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1: Okay, here's the skit once more.
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1: Time now for Mia's travel guide. As we heard, Mia traveled to Nagano. Nagano is about 90 minutes from Tokyo on the Shinkansen bullet train. And today, that's our topic, the Shinkansen.
3: The Shinkansen makes traveling around the country convenient. Most major cities are within a few hours of Tokyo Station and, in some cases, a few minutes of one another. For example,A 500-kilometer trip between Tokyo and Kyoto takes only about a little over 2 hours.
1: So, how do passengers spend that time?
3: Well, people enjoy looking out the window, eating bento or boxed meals, reading and taking naps. It's always clean and quiet.
1: You know, that's making me in the mood to go somewhere.
3: We hope you enjoyed today's Easy Japanese.
1: Please join us again.

Welcome to NHK Newsline. I'm Yamaguchi Hiroaki in Tokyo. A U.S. media outlet is reporting that the United States and Iran have agreed to stop attacking each other. The website Axios cites a senior U.S. official as saying that the two countries are also set to hold talks in Qatar this week. They've been exchanging fire after Iran attacked a cargo ship off the coast of Oman on Thursday. Iranian Foreign Minister Abbas Araghchi told reporters on Sunday that the Strait of Hormuz is solely under Iran's management. He says any attempts to sail the passage without following Iran's procedures will delay the reopening of the strait and increase tensions. U.S. President Donald Trump over the weekend accused Iran of violating the ceasefire agreement. He said in a social media post that U.S. forces struck Iranian missile and drone facilities. Despite the developments, talks between the two countries are reportedly set to be held in Doha on Tuesday. Russia's state-run media says President Vladimir Putin and Belarusian President Alexander Lukashenko have discussed economic cooperation and security together. TASS news agency reported that Putin welcomed his Belarusian counterpart to his official residence in the northwestern region of Novgorod on Friday and Saturday. According to a report by the Wall Street Journal, Moscow is putting pressure on Belarus in order to expand its operations against Ukraine. The Kremlin denies the reporting. Meanwhile, Ukrainian President Volodymyr Zelensky has written on social media that along the Belarus-Ukraine border, the construction of storage bases for ammunition, fuel, and lubricants is nearing completion. He emphasized that these facilities have no purpose other than a military one. Belarusian state-run media quoted Lukashenko as saying that while Belarus will stand alongside Russia, it does not want to fight Ukrainians. Rescue teams and neighbors are searching for survivors of Wednesday's devastating twin earthquakes in Venezuela. 1,450 are known dead, and thousands more remain missing. National Assembly President Jorge Rodriguez gave the figures. He added that 3,150 people have been reportedly injured, with 12,721 others displaced. More than 750 buildings have been damaged. Satellite images of the hardest-hit state of La Guaira show the scale of devastation in the urban area. Some buildings have completely collapsed. Starlink, which is managed by SpaceX, announced that the company is offering free internet access in impacted areas of Venezuela. Many rescue workers arrived from various countries to search for people believed to be trapped under collapsed buildings. However, their efforts are becoming a race against time. South Korean President Lee Jae-myon has criticized the head coach of the country's soccer team after it was eliminated from the Men's World Cup. South Korea came in third in Group A, failing to advance to the knockout stage. Head coach Hong Myeongbo has said he will step down.

0: He wrote in a social media post on Sunday that he was not just taken aback, but was baffled by the unexpected outcome. He said, if an incompetent person is chosen as leader, the outcome will be predictable. He added that the team's failure to advance to the knockout stage appears to be due to organizational and personnel failures. He offered a deep apology and said he intends to quickly promote sports administration reform. The Korea Football Association is also under fire for the selection process that led to Han's appointment. All right, now let's turn to our Yoko Fukushima for what's happening in the world of business. Yoko.
1: Yeah, thanks, Hiroaki. Well, China's Commerce Ministry says it has added 20 Japanese companies and organizations to the country's export control list. They include the National Institute for Defense Studies and subsidiaries of Mitsubishi Electric and Mitsubishi Heavy Industries. Beijing bans exports of civilian military dual-use items, including rare earth minerals, to entities on the list. The Commerce Ministry on Monday said the 20 are involved in enhancing Japan's military capabilities. The ministry also announced tighter export controls on 20 other Japanese companies by adding them to a watch list. It cited what it called a failure to confirm the end-use purposes of items sold to the firms. China has been stepping up pressure on Japan since Prime Minister Takaichi Sanae referred to a possible Taiwan emergency in her remarks in the Diet last November. The latest announcement follows one in February when 20 Japanese entities were placed on the export control list. A Commerce Ministry spokesperson says that Japan has shown no signs of repentance over time, but has instead gone further down the wrong path, accelerating what is described as new militarism and remilitarization. Japanese Chief Cabinet Secretary Kihara Minoru said export control measures targeting only Japan differ significantly from international practice.
2: Japan cannot accept it, and it's very regrettable. We lodged a strong objection and requested the withdrawal of the measures.
1: Kihara added that the government will examine the details and impact and consider a necessary response. Most analysts predict the Bank of Japan survey this week will show a worsening of business sentiment among large manufacturers. The main reason is persistent concerns about the Iran conflict. The central bank is due to publish the results of its quarterly Tongkon survey on Wednesday. It covers about 9,000 businesses nationwide. 10 private sector research firms have announced projections. 8 forecast a deterioration in sentiment at major manufacturers from the March survey. The other 2 predict the reading will be unchanged. The researchers say artificial intelligence and semiconductor-related demand likely remained firm. But they believe profits fell in many other sectors as the hostilities in the Middle East raised prices of oil-related products and pushed up distribution costs. The picture is a little different for the large non-manufacturers. 6 of the 10 research firms predict no change in sentiment. 4 forecast a dip due to higher distribution costs and other factors. Now, drastic changes in the business environment are reshaping the newspaper business. In the United States, almost 40% of local papers have been forced to close over the past 2 decades amid declines in readership. But some news media are growing consistently. NHK World's Okamura Momoka reports.
3: The 150-year-old Washington Post has come to symbolize American journalism. Massive layoffs at the paper recently highlighted the business challenges it faces. Amazon founder Jeff Bezos bought the Washington Post in 2013. The owner hasn't been able to reverse recent declines in readership. A reported deficit of more than $100 million last year led to the firing of one-third of its staff in February.
4: The user did not have that great a handle on a lot of our data, our readership, our customer base.
3: Meanwhile, another prestigious newspaper is faring well.
5: And I subscribe because they just have like the best recipes.
3: The New York Times has expanded lifestyle features, including recipes or games. That has been attracting subscribers, including young readers. The publisher's January to March operating profit jumped more than 50% this year from a year ago. Another success story is a startup that focuses on news to attract specific readers. Semaphore provides news articles and videos on the internet. The platform targets business people and government officials. And really define it. Advertising revenue has increased as clients seek to appeal to Semaphore's readership.
6: They said, and somebody will pop up and say something.
3: But most of its sales comes organizing events for political business leaders. The conferences and seminars are designed to offer companies attractive opportunities to gather information and arrange business deals.
7: It's a rare mix. I can come and listen, learn, and maybe meet a few people along the way.
3: 3 out of 4 CEOs of top 500 U.S. firms in terms of sales now subscribe to Semaphore. The company has turned profitable just 3 years after its founding and raised $30 million in investment in January. Its leader says its business strategy and model support journalism.
8: You can use the profit from the events to fund the news journalism. We are really only focused on reaching a much more specific group of people, primarily leaders of business and leaders of government, who want to consume very high quality, independent, balanced, and transparent news.
3: Conventional news media are being pushed to adapt in response to challenges. It is crucial to transform business models to reinforce revenue bases. Okamura Momoka, NHK World.
1: And now a check on the markets in the region.

0: A man has been reported missing in Japan's northern city of Aomori amid a confirmed bear sighting. He had gone into the mountains to pick bamboo shoots. A friend of the 63-year-old reported the situation to police on Sunday afternoon. Police say the two entered the Hakoda mountain range in the early morning. They split up and went to look for bamboo shoots. The friend arrived at the agreed-upon meeting place about 2.5 hours later to find the man's baggage ransacked. The friend later saw a bear nearby. Police searched the area by helicopter on Sunday. They spotted the bear but could not locate the man. Authorities resumed search operations on Monday morning. The Japan Transport Safety Board has sent officials to investigate a train derailment that happened at Kyoto Station early on Monday morning. The rail operator says no one was injured, but some service on the Kintetsu Kyoto line has been affected. The four-car train that derailed was the first of the day on the line that runs between Kyoto and Nara. The second and third cars came off the tracks shortly after the train left Kyoto Station. Kintetsu Railway says 30 passengers were on board. It says all passengers and crew were safely evacuated. Service on the line has been suspended between Kyoto and Kamitobaguchi stations. It is not immediately known when it will resume. The head of Kintetsu Railway's Osaka Division Headquarters spoke at a news conference on Monday afternoon.
1: We deeply apologize for causing a great deal of inconvenience to our customers and those concerned.
0: He said the company will investigate the cause and will take thorough measures to prevent similar accidents in the future. A group of atomic bomb survivors and other people wants to expand its activities among younger generations in its efforts to realize a world without nuclear weapons. About 60 people attended a meeting in Tokyo on Sunday to mark 2 years since the foundation of the group called the Japan Campaign to Abolish Nuclear Weapons. Group head Tanaka Terumi spoke at the meeting. Tanaka is also co-chairperson of Nihon Hidankyo, winner of the Nobel Peace Prize in 2024 for its efforts to achieve a world free of nuclear weapons. Nihon Hidankyo is also known as the Japan Confederation of A&H Bomb Sufferers Organizations. Tanaka said he expected the Peace Prize honor bestowed on Nihon Hidankyo would boost momentum toward abolition of nuclear arms. But he acknowledged that these days, he feels a rapid shift toward waging war.
2: Ours is the last generation that has experienced war. It is important to find a way to give young people an understanding of the realities of war.
0: There was discussion at the meeting following Tanaka's remarks. Members acknowledged that abolishing nuclear weapons is a tough theme, but felt the group's activities are paying off as more young people are participating. A proposal was also raised that children be encouraged to learn of the existence of people who are working hard, believing that war must never happen. A Japanese venture company says it will launch clinical trials in Japan for practical transplantation of pig kidneys into humans with serious renal failure. A research group involving the Meiji University startup and a U.S. bio firm is working to conduct the transplants. It plans to use kidneys from pigs genetically modified to reduce the likelihood of rejection in the human body. The Japanese company says it will start the clinical trials as early as 2028 in Hokkaido University Hospital and Shonan Kamakura General Hospital. The U.S. firm has a track record of performing pig-to-human kidney transplants on a trial basis in the United States. Patients who underwent the surgery reportedly have not needed dialysis for more than 6 months at the longest.
3: Given the reality that many people are unable to receive kidney transplants, we may be able to offer xenotransplantation as an option. We intend to proceed with careful and thorough preparation.
0: Another group in Japan also has a research plan on transplanting pig kidneys into human fetuses with severe renal conditions. The team consists of staff from the JK University School of Medicine and others. Japanese boxer Fujioka Naoko has yet another notch on her five belts. Fujioka was inducted into the International Boxing Hall of Fame in New York State earlier this month. She's Japan's first five-division world champion, male or female, and the first Asian female boxer to nab a spot in the Hall of Fame. But Fujioka's work hasn't ended. NHK World's Hattori Naoko sat down with her to chat about her new mission, making sport safer and more accessible for all.
4: Here is the Hall of Fame, five-division champion of the world, Naoko Fujioka.
5: It is a great honor to stand before you today. I accept this with deep gratitude, humility, and respect.
6: In Canastota, New York, is one of boxing's highest stages of honor. It's where this Japanese fighter is being celebrated for clinching five world titles in five different weight classes. In the world of boxing, it's almost unheard of.
7: Sugar, what do you think about Naoko being part as a first Asian woman?
8: Fantastic.
6: Fujioka grew up playing team sports and didn't try anything solo until she was 24. 10 years after she first stepped into a boxing ring, she turned pro for the first time. A development her mother wasn't happy about. Fujioka promised her that if she lost even once, she would give up the sport for good.
9: It felt like I had no choice but to win. If I was the best, then it would show her that I would be fine.
6: Fujioka went on to win title after title. But there weren't enough competitors in each weight class. That forced her to move up and down through weight divisions, gaining and losing muscle as she went. With her speed and punching power in flux, she had to relearn how to fight each time. Weight wasn't the only thing in Fujioka's way. She says there was little support for women making their living in the ring, leaving her to book her own fights, negotiate her own pay, and even figure out how to train, all on her own.
9: I wanted to be treated the same way a man was.
6: That experience spurred Fujioka to move on to her next challenge. She's now in grad school, working on research about abuse and gender-based mistreatment in women's boxing.
10: Fujioka has a remarkable ability to set goals and achieve them. It's astounding. If she's able to learn the language of academia, it'll be a huge merit for the sporting world.
6: Fujioka took the struggle for equality all the way to the Hall of Fame, where she used her spotlight to draw attention to the next generation of athletes.
5: I want to support them and help create an environment where they can grow with dignity and safety. My challenge is not over. It's just the beginning.
6: Fujioka has no plans to hang up her gloves just yet. Not when there's so much left to fight for.
9: I was saved by sport. If sports are a third place, a place where minorities can live and thrive, I want to protect it and protect it.
0: And for more on Fujioka's journey, earlier I spoke to NHK World's Hattori Naoko. Fujioka has made the leap from pro boxer to scholar. Can you tell us a bit more about what convinced her to go to graduate school?
6: Fujioka says there was nobody around to guide her through the world of professional boxing, and says that was the case only because she is a woman. She says through her work interviewing female boxers, it's clear that male trainer can sometimes look down on women in the sports. She noticed that sometimes coaches wouldn't even attend their female fighters' boxing matches or offer them meaningful advice or support. So it was that isolation and the constant struggle to be viewed as equal that's making her want to work toward better environment for women in boxing. It was Professor Ogasawara Etsuko of Juntendo University who encouraged her to pursue graduate studies. Ogasawara specializes in women's sports and sport management.
8: From what I hear, I think there is a big gap between men and women in boxing. It's important that the boxing world fully recognizes women athletes so that women are able to tell the world how great the sport is.
0: So it seems like Fujioka has a clear mind for her future. What is she hoping to build through her academic work?
6: Ever since childhood, sports have offered something very important for Fujioka. As a gay woman, she says sports have always been a place where she has felt free to be herself. So she's committed to making sure that safe haven is not taken away by violence, harassment, or devaluation. Her research now is focused on safety in sports, so that athletes are able to pursue their dreams and careers with dignity. Fujioka says boxing isn't just about defeating an opponent. It's a way to grow your confidence and overcome your fears and learn to take on any challenge that life throws at you.
0: All right, switching gears. A baby bottlenose dolphin born earlier this month is delighting visitors at an aquarium near Tokyo. The male calf was born on June 19th at Enoshima Aquarium in Fujisawa City, Kanagawa Prefecture. He was estimated to be around 1.3 meters long and weigh about 30 kilograms. The newborn is being kept together with his mother in a breeding pool. The aquarium has been working since 2017 on breeding bottlenose dolphins using artificial insemination. The latest birth was the second successful addition to the project.
11: The baby is so tiny, like a plushie.
12: I want him to grow up healthy.
13: He sometimes tries to swim on his own, separately from the mother. So adorable. I would like many people to see him.
0: The curator added that she hopes visitors will enjoy watching the young male calf grow. And now to weather. The heat is cranking up in southwestern Japan as the rainy season wraps up in Okinawa. Our meteorologist Jonathan Ngo has the details.
14: Hello, around this time of year, we keep an eye out on the rainy season front, and as some areas get the rain picking up, other areas see the rain ending. I want to show you some video coming out of Okinawa as the rainy season ended there on Monday, about 1 week later than normal. In Naha, as the rain cleared on Monday, sunny weather pushed temperatures up to 31 degrees Celsius, according to Japan's Meteorological Agency. It was an active season for Okinawa as linear rain bands and two tropical systems pushed the rain totals higher. The local weather office said Naha received about 850 millimeters of rain during the rainy season, which is above double of what is normal. The rainy season now continuing for other portions of Japan as the front continues to approach in the area. We're kind of in a lull for just a little bit as high pressure is controlling the pattern. But as we go later on this week, the front is expected to lift toward the north, and that will bring in some more rain coming up. Now, Sapporo, you're like a A little hot here. Temperatures in the mid-20s expected as we go through this week with partly cloudy skies. That is definitely above what you're supposed to see for this time of year. So make sure you take precautions if you're going to be spending extended time outdoors. Rain picking up in Osaka and Tokyo as we go from the middle of the week toward the weekend. And in Naha, it's dry, highs in the low 30s as the rainy season has now ended. Meanwhile, we're talking about some real heat, shifting focus from the west to the east. We talked about that seriously deadly heat wave back toward the west in places like France. Now that heat has moved toward the east, so we're talking about mid to upper 30s in places like the Balkans coming up as we go through the day on Monday and for the next few days. So take the precautions absolutely necessary with this heat really cranking up. Highs in the upper 30s from Warsaw into Vienna, rain though up toward the north into Stockholm and Berlin, even down to the south from Rome to Madrid, highs in the mid to upper 30s. So please take care of your health. Hope you have a good day wherever you are.

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0: Glad to have you with us on this edition of NHK Newsline. I'm Raja Pradhan with the news from Tokyo. China's list of Japanese companies and organizations subject to export controls has grown by 20. Officials in Tokyo have lodged a protest with Beijing. China's Commerce Ministry says the new additions include Japan's National Institute for Defense Studies and subsidiaries of Mitsubishi Electric and Mitsubishi Heavy Industries. The Commerce Ministry says the entities are involved in enhancing what it calls Japan's military capabilities. Beijing bans exports of so-called dual-use items, which have both military and civilian applications, to entities on the list. China also announced tighter export controls on 20 other Japanese companies by adding them to a watch list. The ministry cited what it called a failure to confirm the end-use purposes of items sold to the firms. China has been stepping up pressure on Japan since Prime Minister Takaichi Sanae referred to a possible Taiwan emergency in remarks last November. China also added 20 Japanese entities to the export control list in February. A Commerce Ministry spokesperson says Japan has shown no signs of repentance over time, but has instead accelerated new militarism and remilitarization. In Tokyo, Chief Cabinet Secretary Kihara Minoru says the Chinese export control measures go against international practice by targeting only Japan.
1: Japan cannot accept it, and it's very regrettable. We lodged a strong objection and requested the withdrawal of the measures.
0: Kihara says the government will examine the measures and consider a response. South Korea is planning to spend big on semiconductors and artificial intelligence. President Lee Jae-myung says his government will work with firms to give the country an edge in the growing fields.
2: We must secure the core elements of AI faster than any other country. Semiconductors, physical AI, and AI data centers are three pillars for a giant leap forward.

Yi made the comments on Monday during a meeting at the presidential office. Senior executives from Samsung Electronics and SK Hynix attended. He announced an investment plan of about $520 billion. It'll help build semiconductor manufacturing hubs centered in the southwestern part of the country. Major investments are also planned for data centers and physical AI, which can assess surroundings and control machines such as robots. Yi emphasized he'll actively advance legislation and institutional frameworks to support the initiative. He said the push will determine the course of South Korea over the next 20 to 30 years. The head of the World Health Organization says too many people are dying in Europe due to an ongoing heat wave. He urged countries to take action to protect people's health. Temperatures have soared above 40 degrees Celsius in France, Germany, and the Czech Republic. The extreme heat has led to fatalities and has also affected transportation and power supply. WHO Director General Tedros Adhanom Ghebreyesus said on social media Sunday, more than 1,300 excess deaths have been recorded since June 21st. Tedros noted, Europe is the fastest warming continent on Earth, heating at twice the global average. He added, a once-in-a-generation heat wave is now occurring nearly every year. Tedros said heat stress is often called the silent killer, and European homes, workplaces, and schools were not built to cope with extremely high temperatures. He urged countries to implement heat health action plans to protect their residents from the effects of climate change. In other news, rescuers in Venezuela are still searching for survivors of Wednesday's devastating twin earthquakes. Thousands of people are missing. At least 1,450 have been confirmed dead. National Assembly President Jorge Rodriguez gave the figures. He also says 3,150 people have reportedly been injured and more than 12,700 displaced. Over 750 buildings have been damaged. Satellite images show the devastation in La Guaira. Some buildings have completely collapsed. Now, Starlink, which is a satellite communications network run by American aerospace company SpaceX, is offering free internet access in impacted areas. Many rescue workers have arrived from abroad, but their work has become a race against time. Russian media say President Vladimir Putin and his Belarusian counterpart have discussed ways to strengthen ties. But the Wall Street Journal suggests Moscow may have another motive. Russia's TASS news agency says Putin welcomed Alexander Lukashenko to his official residence in the northwestern region of Novgorod on Friday and Saturday. The Wall Street Journal quoted Russian and European officials last week as saying Moscow wants to use Belarus as a springboard for expanding operations against Ukraine. Also last week, Ukrainian President Volodymyr Zelensky said on social media, the construction of facilities in Belarus for storing fuel, lubricants, and ammunition is for military purposes. State-run media in Belarus quoted Lukashenko as saying the country stands alongside Russia but does not want to fight Ukrainians. A man has been reported missing in Japan's northern city of Aomori amid a confirmed bear sighting. He had gone into the mountains to pick bamboo shoots. A friend of the 63-year-old reported the situation to police on Sunday afternoon. Police say the two entered the Hakoda mountain range in the early morning. They split up and went to look for bamboo shoots. The friend arrived at the agreed-upon meeting place about 2.5 hours later to find the man's baggage ransacked. The friend later saw a bear nearby. Police conducted search operations by helicopter on Sunday and spotted a bear. Searchers discovered a man near the area on Monday who was confirmed dead on the spot. Police say his body was marked with animal bites, and they're now working to identify him.

0: A Ukrainian city has signed an agreement with a town in northeastern Japan. They plan to deepen exchanges about the nuclear disasters that happened on their doorsteps. The city of Slavutich in Ukraine's Kyiv region was built in the aftermath of a catastrophic explosion at the Chernobyl nuclear plant 40 years ago. There are about 24,000 residents today, and about 10,000 are believed to be either involved in safety and decommissioning work at the facility or related to someone who is. Futaba is one of two municipalities straddled by the Fukushima Daiichi nuclear plant, which suffered a triple meltdown in the March 2011 earthquake and tsunami. The town hosts an interim storage facility for waste from decontamination work. About 85% of Futaba is still designated as a difficult-to-return zone. The population before the disaster was about 7,000. Now, it's only about 200. The mayors of Slavutich and Futaba signed the agreement on Friday. The ceremony was held online due to Russia's invasion of Ukraine. The two municipalities plan to discuss reconstruction efforts and the lessons from both accidents. They also plan to work on conserving the environment and promoting renewable energy. Both mayors believe the pact can be a force for good.
1: We'd like to recover while interacting with each other. This agreement will be very positive if the experience of Futaba can help the people of Slavutich.
0: And for more, my colleague Nishiumi Naoko and I earlier spoke with NHK World's Takasu Eri in Kyiv.
2: So Eri, this agreement really seems like a natural fit for Slavutich and Futaba. So what exactly do they gain from teaming up?
3: Right, Slavutich Mayor Yuri Fomcha says the two communities have a deep understanding of each other. After all, Slavutich was built right after the Chernobyl disaster for evacuees and workers. And the entire population of Futaba was forced to flee because of a nuclear accident. Mayor Fomcha says he hopes to learn from the Japanese town's experience of helping residents return. And Futaba Mayor Izawa Shiro says he is very pleased to sign the agreement 15 years after the March 2011 earthquake and tsunami.
0: Eddie, can you tell us how the agreement came to be? Did the idea come from Japan or Ukraine?
3: Actually, this pact has been years in the making. Mayor Fomcha says he immediately understood what the people of Futaba must have been going through after the 2011 disaster. And he says he saw an opportunity to build lasting ties after visiting the town about 7 years ago. The coronavirus pandemic and Russia's invasion slowed his plans down, but arrangements were giving a much-needed boost when a deputy governor of Kyiv Oblast visited Futaba a few months ago.
2: So are the residents of the two towns likely to start seeing more of each other as well?
3: It seems they will eventually. Mayor Fomcha says the agreement will only succeed if it leads to exchanges between ordinary people, especially younger generations. Russia's invasion makes travel between the two communities difficult for the time being, but the agreement provides reason to be optimistic.
0: Right, and could you tell us more about how Russia's invasion is impacting the people of Slavutich?
3: Absolutely. And actually, the conflict has had a huge impact on the community. Workers at the Chernobyl plant used to travel from Slavutich through neighboring Belarus. The journey only took about 45 minutes. However, right now, they must take a detour entirely within Ukraine. The trip can take more than 6.5 hours each way. Hardships like that are what makes this agreement very significant. This is an opportunity for the people of Futaba. I reported extensively on the community for 3 years, and I believe they will be keen to share and connect with the residents of a Ukrainian city now dealing with the added pain of war.
0: We move now to what's making headlines in the Asia-Pacific region with Rosalind Devavalia at our bureau in Bangkok.
4: Pakistan says its forces launched strikes on militant hideouts along the border with Afghanistan on Sunday. This followed a bomb and gun attack on a paramilitary base in Karachi on Saturday. Pakistan's information minister, Ataullah Tara, wrote on social media that the country's forces carried out ground and air operations against terrorist groups. He said 29 extremists were killed, including a commander, and large quantities of weapons and ammunition were destroyed. Tara said the operation was in retaliation for a recent series of terrorist attacks in Pakistan. Three soldiers were reportedly killed in Saturday's attack in Karachi. Meanwhile, Taliban deputy spokesperson Hamdullah Fitrat wrote on social media that the Pakistani military bombed civilian residences in three Afghan provinces, killing 36 people, including women and children. He called the strikes a cowardly act of aggression. Clashes between the two countries have been continuing since October, leaving hundreds dead. Turning to Thailand, a court in Bangkok has sentenced a Thai woman to 7.5 years in prison for trafficking her daughter and forcing her into sex work in Japan. The court said the term was halved because the defendant admitted to the charges. She was accused of abandoning her daughter in Tokyo last summer, having arranged for the girl to work at a massage parlor. Japanese authorities became aware of the girl's plight months later when she visited an immigration services bureau saying she wanted to return to Thailand. She was 12 years old at the time. The girl has been receiving care at a government-run facility since going back to Thailand in December. Thailand is racing toward a super-aged society. By the early 2030s, 1 in 5 people will be over 65. Unlike other aged countries that are advanced, Thailand remains a developing nation. What will happen if a country grows old before it becomes rich? In Bangkok's largest slum, the reality is already visible. NHK World's Nakata Yoshiko reports.
5: ...76-year-old Somjit Konchamnieng lives alone in Klongtui slum. Unable to walk anymore, she rarely goes out.
6: This is my dinner, noodles. My neighbor gives me food.
5: Somjit once worked as a maid. Now she survives on a government allowance of 1,500 baht a month, or about $45. Even with small remittances from relatives, it barely covers hospital visits and daily needs.
6: I do think about things like when I get older, whether I'll still be able to move or not, that kind of thing. Because now I'm 76.
5: Klongtui is home to about 100,000 people. Many came from rural areas and worked at ports in construction or food stalls, helping fuel Bangkok's growth. But with limited access to pensions or social security, many here are left to age in poverty. An NGO helps such vulnerable elderly residents. Once a week, they gather for light exercise, chanting and shared meals.
7: I like it here. I learn things and get to meet friends.
8: My children don't really look after me. The foundation gives us food and shares things with us.
5: NGO staffer Sanchai Yamsam makes home visits to check on safety and living conditions and provide essential supplies such as food and hygiene items. On this day, he visits the home of Bunnamaring Bunruam, who lives with her older brother. He's been bedridden since a stroke 3 years ago. She had to quit her job to care for him.
9: How's your brother doing lately?
8: His condition is stable for now because I keep checking on him whenever he feels hot.
5: Traditionally, in Thailand, children are expected to look after their elderly family members. But with no stable income and little public support,

0: they survive by borrowing money from relatives.
1: It feels like I'm carrying both my own physical burden and the burden of my sick brother. What worries me is that I myself might not make it.
2: To be honest, our resources alone are not enough. The number of vulnerable people, especially the elderly, is growing, and the need for care is becoming bigger. And people here are not like the average in society, but living on the margins.
0: A government survey shows that at least 20% of elderly people nationwide live below the poverty line. In rural provinces, younger generations have moved to the cities, leaving the elderly poor behind. An expert says without stronger welfare systems, Thai society could become increasingly insecure.
3: Thailand didn't design a structure to allow people access to saving systems, insurance, and universal retirement pensions. The integrated support by the state, local governments, communities, families, and the elderly themselves is the key to overcome the challenge of growing old before getting rich.
0: The need to address the demographic shift is urgent as Thailand steps into uncharted territory. Nakata Yoshiko, NHK World, Bangkok.
4: And that wraps up our bulletin. I'm Roslyn Dabovalia in Bangkok.
5: Next, drastic changes in the business environment are reshaping the newspaper business. In the United States, almost 40% of local papers have been forced to close over the past two decades amid declines in readership. But some news media are growing consistently. NHK World's Okamura Momoka reports.
6: The 150-year-old Washington Post has come to symbolize American journalism. Massive layoffs at the paper recently highlighted the business challenges it faces. Amazon founder Jeff Bezos bought the Washington Post in 2013. The owner hasn't been able to reverse recent declines in readership. A reported deficit of more than $100 million last year led to the firing of one-third of its staff in February.
7: Newsroom did not have that great a handle on a lot of our data, our readership, our customer base.
6: Meanwhile, another prestigious newspaper is faring well.
8: And I subscribe because they just have like the best recipes.
6: The New York Times has expanded lifestyle features, including recipes or games. That has been attracting subscribers, including young readers. The publisher's January to March operating profit jumped more than 50% this year from a year ago. Another success story is a startup that focuses on news to attract specific readers. Semaphore provides news articles and videos on the internet. The platform targets business people and government officials. Advertising revenue has increased as clients seek to appeal to Semaphore's readership.
9: They said, and somebody will pop up and say something.
6: But most of its sales comes organizing events for political business leaders. The conferences and seminars are designed to offer companies attractive opportunities to gather information and arrange business deals.
10: It's a rare mix. I can come and listen, learn, and maybe meet a few people along the way.
6: Three out of four CEOs of top 500 U.S. firms in terms of sales now subscribe to Semaphore. The company has turned profitable just 3 years after its founding and raised $30 million in investment in January. Its leader says its business strategy and model support journalism.
11: You can use the profit from the events to fund the news journalism. We are really only focused on reaching a much more specific group of people, primarily leaders of business and leaders of government, who want to consume very high quality, independent, balanced

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1: Conventional news media are being pushed to adapt in response to challenges. It is crucial to transform business models to reinforce revenue bases. Okamura Momoka, NHK World.

0: For more stories, make sure you access the NHK World Japan website. Police officers in central Japan's Ishikawa Prefecture have taken on an unusual mission, escorting a family of ducks to safety. 10 baby spot-billed ducklings were found in a police station parking lot of Kanazawa City. So police officers decided to escort the feathered family to a nearby irrigation canal. The ducks waited with officers for a traffic light to turn green before they crossed the road. They occasionally stopped along the way, but officers encouraged and guided them to an irrigation canal about 100 meters away. After safely waddling across the road, the family reached the canal and took the plunge. Police said the ducks were great role models.
1: I hope people also follow traffic rules like the ducklings.
0: Switching gears now to the weather, a deadly heat wave is shifting focus in Europe, bringing concerns of extreme conditions to other parts of the continent. Our meteorologist Jonathan Oh has the details in our World Weather Report.
2: Hello. We have been covering the deadly heat wave that's been impacting the western areas of Europe that took place last week. The focal point is shifting eastward, so that hot weather now causing problems in other parts of Europe. I want to show you some video to give you an idea of the situation on the ground. As western portions of Europe recover from a deadly heat wave last week, the extremely hot conditions are shifting eastward into places like Lithuania and Ukraine Sunday. According to Lithuania's weather agency, temperatures reached 30 degrees Celsius in the capital, more than 10 degrees above normal. Residents in Ukraine's capital, Kyiv, flocked to the beach on the river to seek relief from the heat, as temperatures also climbed above 30 degrees, according to the country's weather agency. Now, forecasts from both of those agencies are showing that the hot weather will be sticking around until the middle of the week. Big high-pressure system that's really planted on top of Europe. And nighttime temperatures really not cooling off all that much, which builds on top of that into the Balkans and even into southern portions of Europe. And if you're thinking maybe rain will help, not really. There's not much to talk about. Maybe a few scatterings of showers here or there. But look at this, 38 in Rome, 36 in Madrid, 36 in Vienna, and into Kyiv as you go through today on Tuesday. Make sure you take the proper precautions of staying hydrated. Try to get into shaded and cool places as much as possible as this heat wave continues. Meanwhile, hot weather down to the southeastern portions of the United States as we have high pressure really pumping in that hot air. Temperatures really moving into the mid-30s in some locations up to the north. In the upper plains, thunderstorms rolling through with a low pressure system there. But look at this, 36 in Oklahoma City, 34 in Chicago as we go through today on Tuesday. Rain season wrapping up in Okinawa on Monday, but looks like that as we go through the second half of the week, rain picking back up from Osaka to Tokyo as we go through the latter part of the week. Hope you have a good day wherever you are.

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0: Monday. At one point, the dollar was at the 161.9 yen level. The last time the pair traded at that rate was in December 1986. Investors are buying the dollar amid speculation the U.S. Federal Reserve will hike rates. China's list of Japanese companies and organizations subject to export controls has grown by 20. Officials in Tokyo have lodged a protest with Beijing. China's Commerce Ministry says the new additions include Japan's National Institute for Defense Studies and subsidiaries of Mitsubishi Electric and Mitsubishi Heavy Industries. The Commerce Ministry says the entities are involved in enhancing what it calls Japan's military capabilities. Beijing bans exports of so-called dual-use items, which have both military and civilian applications, to entities on the list. China also announced tighter export controls on 20 other Japanese companies by adding them to a watch list. The ministry cited what it called a failure to confirm the end-use purposes of items sold to the firms. China has been stepping up pressure on Japan since Prime Minister Takaichi Sanae referred to a possible Taiwan emergency in remarks last November. China also added 20 Japanese entities to the export control list in February. A Commerce Ministry spokesperson says Japan has shown no signs of repentance over time, but has instead accelerated new militarism and remilitarization. In Tokyo, Chief Cabinet Secretary Kihara Minoru says the Chinese export control measures go against international practice by targeting only Japan.
1: Japan cannot accept it, and it's very regrettable. We lodged a strong objection and requested the withdrawal of the measures.
0: Kihara says the government will examine the measures and consider a response. South Korea is planning to spend big on semiconductors and artificial intelligence. President Lee Jae-myung says his government will work with firms to give the country an edge in the growing fields.
2: We must secure the core elements of AI faster than any other country. Semiconductors, physical AI, and AI data centers are three pillars for a giant leap forward.
0: Yi made the comments on Monday during a meeting at the presidential office. Senior executives from Samsung Electronics and SK Hynix attended. He announced an investment plan of about $520 billion. It'll help build semiconductor manufacturing hubs centered in the southwestern part of the country. Major investments are also planned for data centers and physical AI, which can assess surroundings and control machines such as robots. He emphasized he'll actively advance legislation and institutional frameworks to support the initiative. He said the push will determine the course of South Korea over the next 20 to 30 years. The head of the World Health Organization says too many people are dying in Europe due to an ongoing heat wave. He urged countries to take action to protect people's health. Temperatures have soared above 40 degrees Celsius in France, Germany, and the Czech Republic. The extreme heat has led to fatalities and has also affected transportation and power supply. WHO Director General Tedros Adhanom Ghebreyesus said on social media Sunday, more than 1,300 excess deaths have been recorded since June 21st. Tedros noted, Europe is the fastest warming continent on Earth, heating at twice the global average. He added, a once-in-a-generation heat wave is now occurring nearly every year. Tedros said heat stress is often called the silent killer, and European homes, workplaces, and schools were not built to cope with extremely high temperatures. He urged countries to implement heat health action plans to protect their residents from the effects of climate change. In other news, rescuers in Venezuela are still searching for survivors of Wednesday's devastating twin earthquakes. Thousands of people are missing. At least 1,450 have been confirmed dead. National Assembly President Jorge Rodriguez gave the figures. He also says 3,150 people have reportedly been injured and more than 12,700 displaced. Over 750 buildings have been damaged. Satellite images show the devastation in La Guaira. Some buildings have completely collapsed. Now, Starlink, which is a satellite communications network run by

American aerospace company, SpaceX, is offering free internet access in impacted areas. Many rescue workers have arrived from abroad, but their work has become a race against time. Russian media say President Vladimir Putin and his Belarusian counterpart have discussed ways to strengthen ties. But the Wall Street Journal suggests Moscow may have another motive. Russia's TASS news agency says Putin welcomed Alexander Lukashenko to his official residence in the northwestern region of Novgorod on Friday and Saturday. The Wall Street Journal quoted Russian and European officials last week as saying Moscow wants to use Belarus as a springboard for expanding operations against Ukraine. Also last week, Ukrainian President Volodymyr Zelensky said on social media, the construction of facilities in Belarus for storing fuel, lubricants, and ammunition is for military purposes. State-run media in Belarus quoted Lukashenko as saying the country stands alongside Russia but does not want to fight Ukrainians. A man has been reported missing in Japan's northern city of Aomori amid a confirmed bear sighting. He had gone into the mountains to pick bamboo shoots. A friend of the 63-year-old reported the situation to police on Sunday afternoon. Police say the two entered the Hakoda mountain range in the early morning. They split up and went to look for bamboo shoots. The friend arrived at the agreed-upon meeting place about 2.5 hours later to find the man's baggage ransacked. The friend later saw a bear nearby. Police conducted search operations by helicopter on Sunday and spotted a bear. Searchers discovered a man near the area on Monday who was confirmed dead on the spot. Police say his body was marked with animal bites, and they're now working to identify him.

0: A Ukrainian city has signed an agreement with a town in northeastern Japan. They plan to deepen exchanges about the nuclear disasters that happened on their doorsteps.
1: The city of Slavutich in Ukraine's Kyiv region was built in the aftermath of a catastrophic explosion at the Chernobyl nuclear plant 40 years ago. There are about 24,000 residents today, and about 10,000 are believed to be either involved in safety and decommissioning work at the facility or related to someone who is. Futaba is one of two municipalities straddled by the Fukushima Daiichi nuclear plant, which suffered a triple meltdown in the March 2011 earthquake and tsunami. The town hosts an interim storage facility for waste from decontamination work. About 85% of Futaba is still designated as a difficult-to-return zone. The population before the disaster was about 7,000. Now, it's only about 200. The mayors of Slavutich and Futaba signed the agreement on Friday. The ceremony was held online due to Russia's invasion of Ukraine. The two municipalities plan to discuss reconstruction efforts and the lessons from both accidents. They also plan to work on conserving the environment and promoting renewable energy. Both mayors believe the pact can be a force for good.
2: We'd like to recover while interacting with each other. This agreement will be very positive if the experience of Futaba can help the people of Slavutich.
0: And for more, my colleague Nishiumi Naoko and I earlier spoke with NHK World's Takasu Eri in Kyiv.
3: So Eri, this agreement really seems like a natural fit for Slavutich and Futaba. So what exactly do they gain from teaming up?
4: Right, Slavutich Mayor Yuri Fomcha says the two communities have a deep understanding of each other. After all, Slavutich was built right after the Chernobyl disaster for evacuees and workers. And the entire population of Futaba was forced to flee because of a nuclear accident. Mayor Fomcha says he hopes to learn from the Japanese town's experience of helping residents return. And Futaba Mayor Izawa Shiro says he is very pleased to sign the agreement 15 years after the March 2011 earthquake

0: and tsunami.
1: Eddie, can you tell us how the agreement came to be? Did the idea come from Japan or Ukraine?
0: Actually, this pact has been years in the making. Mayor Famcha says he immediately understood what the people of Futaba must have been going through after the 2011 disaster. And he says he saw an opportunity to build lasting ties after visiting the town about 7 years ago. The coronavirus pandemic and Russia's invasion slowed his plans down, but arrangements were giving a much-needed boost when a deputy governor of Kyiv Oblast visited Futaba a few months ago.
2: So are the residents of the two towns likely to start seeing more of each other as well?
0: It seems they will eventually. Mayor Famcha says the agreement will only succeed if it leads to exchanges between ordinary people, especially younger generations. Russia's invasion makes travel between the two communities difficult for the time being, but the agreement provides reason to be optimistic.
1: Right, and could you tell us more about how Russia's invasion is impacting the people of Slavutich?
0: Absolutely. And actually, the conflict has had a huge impact on the community. Workers at the Chernobyl plant used to travel from Slavutich through neighboring Belarus. The journey only took about 45 minutes. However, right now, they must take a detour entirely within Ukraine. The trip can take more than 6.5 hours each way. Hardships like that are what makes this agreement very significant. This is an opportunity for the people of Futaba. I reported extensively on the community for 3 years, and I believe they will be keen to share and connect with the residents of a Ukrainian city now dealing with the added pain of war.
1: We move now to what's making headlines in the Asia-Pacific region with Rosalind Devavalia at our bureau in Bangkok.
3: Pakistan says its forces launched strikes on militant hideouts along the border with Afghanistan on Sunday. This followed a bomb and gun attack on a paramilitary base in Karachi on Saturday. Pakistan's information minister, Ataullah Tara, wrote on social media that the country's forces carried out ground and air operations against terrorist groups. He said 29 extremists were killed, including a commander, and large quantities of weapons and ammunition were destroyed. Tara said the operation was in retaliation for a recent series of terrorist attacks in Pakistan. Three soldiers were reportedly killed in Saturday's attack in Karachi. Meanwhile, Taliban deputy spokesperson Hamdullah Fitrat wrote on social media that the Pakistani military bombed civilian residences in three Afghan provinces, killing 36 people, including women and children. He called the strikes a cowardly act of aggression. Clashes between the two countries have been continuing since October, leaving hundreds dead. Turning to Thailand, a court in Bangkok has sentenced a Thai woman to 7.5 years in prison for trafficking her daughter and forcing her into sex work in Japan. The court said the term was halved because the defendant admitted to the charges. She was accused of abandoning her daughter in Tokyo last summer, having arranged for the girl to work at a massage parlor. Japanese authorities became aware of the girl's plight months later when she visited an immigration services bureau saying she wanted to return to Thailand. She was 12 years old at the time. The girl has been receiving care at a government-run facility since going back to Thailand in December. Thailand is racing toward a super-aged society. By the early 2030s, 1 in 5 people will be over 65. Unlike other aged countries that are advanced, Thailand remains a developing nation. What will happen if a country grows old before it becomes rich? In Bangkok's largest slum, the reality is already visible. NHK World's Nakata Yoshiko reports.
4: ...76-year-old Somjit Konchamnien lives alone in Klongtui slum. Unable to walk anymore, she barely goes out.
5: This is my dinner, noodles. My neighbor gives me food.
4: Somjit once worked as a maid. Now she survives on a government allowance of 1,500 baht a month, or about 45 US dollars. Even with small remittances from relatives, it barely covers hospital visits and daily needs.
5: I do think about things like when I get older, whether I'll still be able to move or not, that kind of thing. Because now I'm 76.
4: Klon Tui is home to about 100,000 people. Many came from rural areas and worked at ports in construction or food stalls, helping fuel Bangkok's growth. But with limited access to pensions or social security, many here are left to age in poverty. An NGO helps such vulnerable elderly residents. Once a week, they gather for light exercise, chanting, and shared meals.
6: I like it here. I learn things and get to meet friends.
7: My children don't really look after me. The foundation gives us food and shares things with us.
4: NGO staffer Sanchai Yamsam makes home visits to check on safety and living conditions and provide essential supplies such as food and hygiene items. On this day, he visits the home of Bunnamaring Bunruam, who lives with her older brother. He's been bedridden since a stroke 3 years ago. She had to quit her job to care for him.
8: How's your brother doing lately?
7: His condition is stable for now because I keep checking on him whenever he feels hot.
4: Traditionally in Thailand, children are expected to look after their elderly family members. But with no stable income and little public support, they survive by borrowing money from relatives.
7: It feels like I'm carrying both my own physical burden and the burden of my sick brother. What worries me is that I myself might not make it.
8: To be honest, our resources alone are not enough. The number of vulnerable people, especially the elderly, is growing, and the need for care is becoming bigger. And people here are not like the average in society, but living on the margins.
4: A government survey shows that at least 20% of elderly people nationwide live below the poverty line. In rural provinces, younger generations have moved to the cities, leaving the elderly poor behind. An expert says without stronger welfare systems, Thai society could become increasingly insecure.
5: Thailand didn't design a structure to allow people access to saving systems, insurance, and universal retirement pensions. The integrated support by the state, local governments, communities, families, and the elderly themselves is the key to overcome the challenge of growing old before getting rich.
4: The need to address the demographic shift is urgent as Thailand steps into uncharted territory. Nakata Yoshiko, NHK World, Bangkok.
3: And that wraps up our bulletin. I'm Roslyn Dabovalia in Bangkok.
1: Next, drastic changes in the business environment are reshaping the newspaper business. In the United States, almost 40% of local papers have been forced to close over the past two decades amid declines in readership. But some news media are growing consistently. NHK World's Okamura Momoka reports.
9: The 150-year-old Washington Post has come to symbolize American journalism. Massive layoffs at the paper recently highlighted the business challenges it faces. Amazon founder Jeff Bezos bought the Washington Post in 2013. The owner hasn't been able to reverse recent declines in readership. A reported deficit of more than $100 million last year led to the firing of one-third of its staff in February.
10: User did not have that great a handle on a lot of our data, our readership, our customer base.
9: Meanwhile, another prestigious newspaper is faring well.
11: And I subscribe because they just have like the best recipes.
9: The New York Times has expanded lifestyle features, including recipes or games. That has been attracting subscribers, including young readers. The publisher's January to March operating profit jumped more than 50% this year from a year ago. Another success story is a startup that focuses on news to attract specific readers. Semaphore provides news articles and videos on the internet. The platform targets business people and government officials. Advertising revenue has increased as clients seek to appeal to Semaphore's readership.
12: They said, and somebody will pop up and say something.
9: But most of its sales comes organizing events for political business leaders. The conferences and seminars are designed to offer companies attractive opportunities to gather information and arrange business deals.
13: It's a rare mix. I can come and listen, learn, and maybe meet a few people along the way.
9: 3 out of 4 CEOs of top 500 U.S. firms in terms of sales now subscribe to Semaphore. The company has turned profitable just 3 years after its founding and raised $30 million in investment in January. Its leader says its business strategy and model support journalism.
14: You can use the profit from the events to fund the news journalism. We are really only focused on reaching a much more specific group of people, primarily leaders of business and leaders of government, who want to consume very high quality, independent, balanced, and transparent news.
9: Conventional news media are being pushed to adapt in response to challenges. It is crucial to transform business models to reinforce revenue bases. Okamura Momoka, NHK World.

0: And for more stories, please do access the NHK World Japan website. Police officers in central Japan's Ishikawa Prefecture have taken on an unusual mission, escorting a family of ducks to safety. 10 baby spot-billed ducklings were found in a police station parking lot of Kanazawa City. So police officers decided to escort the feathered family to a nearby irrigation canal. The ducks waited with officers for a traffic light to turn green before they crossed the road. They occasionally stopped along the way, but officers encouraged and guided them to an irrigation canal about 100 meters away. After safely waddling across the road, the family reached the canal and took the plunge. Police said the ducks were great role models.
1: I hope people also follow traffic rules like the ducklings.

0: In weather, a deadly heat wave is shifting focus in Europe, bringing concerns of extreme conditions to other parts of the continent. Our meteorologist Jonathan Oh has the details in our World Weather Report.
1: Hello. We have been covering the deadly heat wave that's been impacting the western areas of Europe that took place last week. The focal point is shifting eastward, so that hot weather now causing problems in other parts of Europe. I want to show you some video to give you an idea of the situation on the ground. As western portions of Europe recover from a deadly heat wave last week, the extremely hot conditions are shifting eastward into places like Lithuania and Ukraine Sunday. According to Lithuania's weather agency, temperatures reached 33 degrees Celsius in the capital, more than 10 degrees above normal. Residents in Ukraine's capital, Kyiv, flocked to the beach on the river to seek relief from the heat, as temperatures also climbed above 30 degrees, according to the country's weather agency. Now, forecasts from both of those agencies are showing that the hot weather will be sticking around until the middle of the week. Big high-pressure system that's really planted on top of Europe. And nighttime temperatures really not cooling off all that much, which builds on top of that into the Balkans and even into southern portions of Europe. And if you're thinking maybe rain will help, not really. There's not much to talk about. Maybe a few scatterings of showers here or there. But look at this, 38 in Rome, 36 in Madrid, 36 in Vienna, and into Kyiv as you go through day on Tuesday. Make sure you take the proper precautions of staying hydrated. Try to get into shaded and cool places as much as possible as this heat wave continues. Meanwhile, hot weather down to the southeastern portions of the United States as we have high pressure really pumping in that hot air. Temperatures really moving into the mid-30s in some locations up to the north. In the upper plains, thunderstorms rolling through with a low pressure system there. But look at this, 36 in Oklahoma City, 34 in Chicago as we go through today on Tuesday. Rain season wrapping up in Okinawa on Monday, but looks like that as we go through the second half of the week, rain picking back up from Osaka to Tokyo as we go through the latter part of the week. Hope you have a good day wherever you are.
0: All right, and that's all for this edition of NHK Newsline. I'm Roger Pradhan in Tokyo, and from all of us at NHK World Japan, thanks for watching.

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We're always pleased to receive your comments and suggestions through our website.

0: Hello, everybody. It's time for Easy Japanese Grammar Lessons from NHK World Japan. I'm your host, Hiroko Kitadai.
1: And I'm Joe Queenie.
0: Lesson 36. Today's key sentence is, 勉強しなければなりません。I have to study.
1: The main character of our skit is Anna, an international student from Thailand. After a happy stay in Shizuoka, Anna and Sakura are going back to Tokyo.Kenta is at the station to see them off.
0: Let's listen to the skit for lesson 36. The key sentence is, 勉強しなければなりません。I have to study.
2: でも、大学で勉強しなければなりません。
3: じゃあ、僕が春休みに東京に行きます。
0: Okay, let's go over the skit. Kenta said to Anna, 寂しくなります。I will be lonely. 寂しく is the adverbial form of the adjective 寂しい, lonely. Do you remember that e adjectives which end with a syllable eBecome adverbs if you change e to ku. なります, to be, to become, is a verb to express that a person or a thing will change to be in a certain condition.
1: 寂しくなります means I will be lonely, right?
0: Yes, we often say this when we say goodbye to someone. Anna answers, 私もです. Me too, or I'll be lonely too.私 is I. も is a particle meaning to or also. This is a polite expression at the end of a sentence. 私もです is me too, or more literally, I'll be lonely too. でも大学で勉強しなければなりません。But I have to study at my university. でも is but. 大学is a university. で, at, is a particle indicating a place. 勉強しなければなりません is I have to study, I must study, or I need to study. なければなりません have to, must, or need to is an expression to say when you have to do something such as an obligation or a necessity. Verbs take the nai form beforeなければなりません。
1: You use the nai form as a casual denial, right?
0: Yes. You learn how to make the nai form of verbs in lesson 21. To study is 勉強します。Its nai form is 勉強しない, not to study. To say you have to study, you replace nai by なければなりません and say,勉強しなければなりません。It literally means, if I don't study, nothing will happen. I have to study is today's key sentence. Let's practice saying it. 勉強しなければなりません。Kenta says to Anna, じゃあ、僕が春休みに東京に行きます。Then I will go to Tokyo during spring vacation. じゃあ、is then. It's a casual way of saying では. Boku is I. It is a casual word used by a man when he refers to himself. On a formal occasion, a man also uses 私. が is the particle indicating the subject. 春休み is a spring vacation. It consists of 春, spring, and 休み, a vacation.The particle に after a spring vacation indicates time. 東京 is Tokyo. The particle に after Tokyo indicates the direction of a movement. 行きます is to go.
1: Hiroko, 春 is spring. Can we learn the words for the other seasons too?
0: Sure, Joe. Japan has four seasons. Summer is 夏.Autumn is 秋, and winter is 冬.
1: 春、夏、秋、冬。So winter vacation would be 冬休み。
0: Perfect. That's right. Do you like vacations? You learn quickly the words for what you like.
1: ありがとうございます。You know, I'm already actually planning on where to go for my vacation, so...
0: Okay, so let's listen to the skit for lesson 36 again.
3: 寂しくなります。
2: 私もです。でも、大学で勉強しなければなりません。
3: じゃあ、僕が春休みに東京に行きます。

0: Now it's time for Teach Us Teacher, where the program's supervisor, Professor Tokunaga Akane, teaches us today's point for learning.
1: Today we learned how to say I have to study in Japanese. 勉強しなければなりません。I'd like to learn a little bit more about how to say such expressions of obligation.
0: Professor Tokunaga says, when you say you have to, must, or need to do something, you replace the nai part at the end of the nai form of verbs by なければなりません。For example, if you want to say, I have to study, you first change the verb 勉強します to study to its nai form 勉強しない。Then, you replace ない by なければなりません。So, you say, 勉強しなければなりません。In a casual way, なければなりません。Have to, must, or need to becomes なきゃ。So, you say, 勉強しなきゃ。If you don't have to do something, you change the ない part to don't have to.That is, なくてもいいです。So, when you say, I don't have to study, you change ない in 勉強しない, not to study, to なくてもいいです, and say, 勉強しなくてもいいです。But everybody, I tell you, it's important to study. Next up, we have sound words, where we introduce words that simulate sounds, noises, or behaviors. Today, we introduce some words for winds.
1: How do you describe the sound of wind continuously blowing?
0: Hew, hew. Hew, hew describes how the wind keeps on blowing. It is also used for cold air entering through cracks. If the wind is stronger, pew, pew.
1: Pew, pew. Maybe the wind is speeding up a little bit.
0: When the wind blows even faster and stronger, we say pew, pew.
1: Hew, hew. Pew, pew. Pew, pew. They all sound fairly similar, but their differences show how Japanese can capture different images of wind through slight changes in sound.Before closing, Anna looks back on today's events and tweets in Anna's Tweets.
0: In addition to a summer vacation, schools in Japan have winter and spring holidays. Every season has its fun in store, the sea in summer and skiing in winter. Isn't it nice?
1: Did you enjoy Lesson 36?
0: Today's key sentence was, 勉強しなければなりません。I have to study.
1: Next time, Anna will talk to her dorm mother.
0: Join us again.
2: さようなら。